0: where our input has the most impact and also where it aligns with our interests. And also if we have projects to support the countries and actually it goes to our competitors, then we also have to see how we can look into this, that it doesn't work that way. And plus, you know, if a partner supports Russia or Iran, then it has to be flexible so that we can realign our engagement in this case. And then finally, we will discuss the impact of the Iran war. It's clear that it has an impact on the most vulnerable, and of course we also have to see what can we do about this. We are deepening our cooperation with the regional actors, Gulf countries for example. But we are also supporting UN in terms of really supporting those that are most vulnerable, because we see the energy prices rising, we see the inflation, we see also the crisis of fertilizers that impact many countries in the world and also might bring about famine. So a lot of topics today for the FAC development.
1: I'm Victoria Becker. I work for Euractiv, High Representative. I would have a question regarding the next budget and how would you respond to criticism that EU development aid is increasingly tied to migration.
2: Bueno, pues calla Calas en estos momentos por la mañana, que bueno, hacía referencia sobre el impacto de la guerra con Irán. Dice que tiene un impacto en los países más vulnerables y que desde allí están apoyando a la ONU. También habla sobre la crisis de los fertilizantes, que ya ha subrayado afecta a muchos países. Sigue hablando calla Calas.
0: We also need to be more strategic and more geopolitical about this, which means that we also have interests. And that's why we need to align our tools that we have in our hands also with our interests that are there. So that's why, you know, it's a very careful balance that we need to do, not withdrawing it all, but also keeping in mind that Europe also has interest.
3: Can you follow negotiation in China? What consequences do you say this negotiation that China is ready to negotiate with Putin? This Nicholson, how do you see this negotiation? Do you see some result?
0: Regarding Ukraine or
3: regarding Iran?
0: Well, what was positive was that U.S. and China agreed that the Strait of Hormuz has to be opened. Of course, now is a question what can be done. China has influence over Iran, so hopefully they will do the reach out to Iran to open the Strait of Hormuz, because also considering the topics that we have today, it has a huge impact on the most vulnerable in the world. When it comes to Ukraine, we see that the peace talks are being stalled. I mean, there's nothing really happening there, but at the same time we see that Russia is not in the strongest position, and that we need to push so that they come to the negotiation table. And all, also China, that has a close relationship with Russia, has a role there to really convince them to stop this war.
3: Last week, but maybe some fresh information when it will be delivered.
2: Bueno, pues hablando sobre el estrecho de Hormuz, Calla Calas avisa de que aceptar las condiciones de Irán para abrir el estrecho de Hormuz llevaría el bloqueo de otros estrechos clave. 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Seguimos escuchándola.
3: Selling the fertilizers and the humanitarian corridor in
0: That is the complicated part, because on one side everybody is saying that, you know, freedom of navigation is non-negotiable, which means that you know, it has to be free and open, the international waterways for everybody. Now, if you set conditions that something has to pass, then you're already going into this agreement that you know, limiting this passage is somehow legitimate, and that's why that's the difficult part. So we are really trying to push

0: And convince all the players that the freedom of navigation must be honored, because we see other straits in the world that could be weaponized a similar way, and this is not in the benefit of anybody in the world.
1: We see that these negotiations in a deadlock between the U.S. and Iran, threatening all the time and accusations. Are you presenting any exit strategy while some accuse the United States of not having one?
0: Well, the problem is that this is between U.S. and Iran, and they don't really take in any kind of mediation or help in this regard. So we don't have much leverage over both of them. Of course, we are in constant contact and saying that, you know, we should at least agree on the first phase, you know, stop the attacks and open the Strait of Hormuz, and then, you know, we can go from there to negotiate actually the hard topics. But it is very difficult, and eventually U.S. has to agree with Iran. Thank you.
2: Pues así concluía precisamente desde el Consejo de Asuntos Exteriores las palabras de Kaya Kallas. 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

0: 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En 24 horas, Donald Trump se enfrenta a uno de sus mayores frentes a nivel estatal. Y luego, por supuesto, tenemos una guerra total. No es únicamente Trump contra Massie, no. Es Trump, el movimiento MAGA e Israel contra Massie y los republicanos anti-Trump. Esos son los ingredientes de una batalla electoral que va a suceder en el día de mañana. Pero no nos vamos a mañana, vámonos al hoy, porque sí, estamos ya con la imagen en Washington del propio presidente de los Estados Unidos, del propio Donald Trump, listo ya para comparecer.
1: 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And for decades, Americans paid the highest drug prices anywhere in the world, by far. But under the most favored nation agreements I negotiated, we now pay the lowest price paid for anybody in any country. We went from the highest to the lowest, and I think outside of maybe a cure itself, it's the biggest thing to happen to healthcare and everything having to do with medical in any way, shape, or form. There's never been anything like this. We think of it, we went from the most expensive to the least expensive. So we've slashed the price of dozens of commonly used prescription drugs by differences of 400, 500, and even 600%. In my first term, I got it down 1/8 of 1%. It's the first time in 28 years it went down 1/8 of 1, and now we're talking about 4, 5, and 6, and even 700%, including for weight loss drugs, fertility treatments, insulin, and much, much more. Since that launch in February, TrumpRx.gov has already been visited more than 10 million times and has saved American consumers over $400 million already, and it's really the hottest thing in medicine. It's been amazing. I asked Dr. Oz, how's it doing? Bobby was there. He said, nobody's ever seen anything like this, so it's great. People are saving a lot of money. Over the next 10 years, the Council of Economic Advisors estimates that our most favored nation drug policies will save Americans over $500 billion. And this has been the greatest breakthrough in lowering health care costs in modern history. But we're just sort of getting started, actually, because we have a lot more to come. So today I'm thrilled to announce that we're increasing the number of drugs available on TrumpRx by nearly 7 times, adding over 600 affordable generics to the website, working with industry partners. Cost-effective generic drugs are often available at just a tiny fraction of the price of their brand name equivalents, and in theory, they're the same thing. Sometimes they're better, with the same dosage, the same effectiveness, and the same active ingredients, yet many consumers do not think to ask for them. They don't know about them. By incorporating this massive catalog of low-cost generics at TrumpRx.gov, consumers will now have one source to ensure that they're getting the lowest possible cost on their prescription. So they have a real option now. Today, they have something that they've never had before. They've never had anything like this or even close. With these additions, TrumpRx will feature the best and lowest prices on prescriptions used by tens of millions of Americans already. And in some cases, the discounted generics available through TrumpRx may be offered at an even lower cash price than the out-of-pocket insurance cost, which has always been the lowest, but we're going to be lower. This means that the TrumpRx.gov should always be your first stop before you go to the pharmacy to pick up your prescription, and you'll certainly be checking on your pharmacy by doing this, and at a minimum, you'll know what you're supposed to be paying. I want to thank the leaders of several major pharmacies and generic drug makers who are partnering with us on

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1: Bueno, pues mientras estamos esperando a ver qué ocurre con esa señal de la Casa Blanca, estamos viendo cómo también el método pues estaba guiando también por cuestiones parecidas al Google Maps. 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
0: 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Because the strongest nation on earth, America, starts with the healthiest people on earth. Mr. President, back to you.
2: Thank you. Great job. Beautiful. Thank you. Well, thank you very much. Really amazing the job you've done. And so quickly now, I'd like to ask Secretary Kennedy to say a few words, and Dr. Oz, and Mark Cuban, and Chris Klump. And
3: the epidemic of chronic disease in this country is now existential. If you include my
1: Bueno, es verdad que si este mensaje ha sido, como parece, al menos grabado por la Casa Blanca, podrían haber estado mirando mejor los cortes. Todo mientras estamos esperando, ya sí, ya tenemos al propio secretario de Salud, a Robert F. Kennedy, hablando precisamente sobre este desembolso en las cuestiones sanitarias por parte del presidente de los Estados Unidos y también sobre este Trump RX.
3: An existential threat to our national security. 77% of American kids cannot qualify for military service. President Trump has pledged to end the chronic disease epidemic, but in the meantime, many people need medications to treat their chronic disease. And President Trump has asked us to make this, our country, the most affordable medication in the world, and he succeeded in doing that. And I want to say one last thing. President Bush promised to do this. President Clinton promised to do it. President Biden promised to do it. President Obama promised to do it. President Trump actually got it done. And it's an extraordinary accomplishment. It's an extraordinary legacy for him, and it's a gift to the American people. And I want to thank you again for your vision and for your determination.
4: This is yet another example of this administration and the president's leadership making life more affordable. And it's in a particularly important arena because almost one in three Americans, when they go to a drugstore, cannot afford to pick up the medications that their doctor prescribed for them. And part of the reason for that, which the president recognized early on and pushed hard until it got done, because it was a force of his personality that allowed us to go to all the major pharmaceutical companies representing the vast majority of the marketplace of branded drugs in America. But what he realized was we're paying three times more for the exact same drugs made in the same facilities, often in this country, than people overseas are paying for those exact same drugs. Whether it's weight loss drugs, fertility drugs, you name it, we're overpaying for it. President wanted that stopped, he wanted it stopped now, and so he did it. The most favored nation drug pricing approach works using a variety of techniques that he outlined, but we needed to make sure you had an ability to access these drugs. TrumpRx.gov is a phenomenon. Over 10 million people have visited the site. It is the fastest site of its kind I've ever seen. As a physician who's used to looking at medications and having no idea what the patient will pay, it's as transparent as you just saw, built by the fantastic team with Joe Gebbia. They have added, they started with dozens of medications, Mr. President, which is the number of medications that had been negotiated by Chris Klump and the team at HHS. Today, 601 more medications were added, 601 more. As the president said, seven times more drugs are now in this list, which means something really important. You should not buy a drug in America without first checking the best transparency site ever created for medications to make sure you're not being taken advantage of. You wouldn't go grocery shopping without knowing prices. You wouldn't buy a car without knowing prices, lease an apartment or anything else. You shouldn't do it with the medications that could save your life. We believe that more

0: Either medications know how much they're going to pay out of pocket for brand or generic medications. It's what we're built around, whether you're paying cash or insurance. And we look forward to continuing to innovate on this.
1: Thank you very
0: Thank you.
1: Much. Thank you. Good luck with it.
2: I'm going to move this up just slightly. Thank you for having us on behalf of GoodRx. Look, we have shared mission as everyone up here to deliver healthcare that's affordable to every American. We couldn't be prouder by what you're doing and be a part of it. So thank you so much.
1: Well, thank you very much. Any questions of these brilliant people? Yeah, please go ahead. Go ahead. Yes, the white. Yes. They're giving a briefing on it a little while at the mosque. They're giving a briefing, and it's a terrible situation. I've been given some early updates, but. We're going to be going back and looking at it very strongly. Yeah, please.
3: Can you speak a little bit about the IRS?
1: Well, other countries have come to me and they've said we were getting ready to do a very major attack tomorrow. I've put it off for a little while.
4: Bueno, pues Donald Trump, que está recibiendo ahora mismo el turno de preguntas. De hecho, el propio presidente confirmaba que había sido informado sobre ese tiroteo en California, que definía como un terrible suceso, mientras seguimos escuchando al presidente de los Estados Unidos desde Washington.
1: Saudi Arabia, Qatar, UAE, and some others, if we could put it off for two or three days, a short period of time, because they think that they are getting very close to making a deal, and if we can do that where there's no nuclear weapon going into the hands of Iran, I think, and if they're satisfied, we will be probably satisfied also. We've informed Israel, we've informed other people in the Middle East that have been involved with us, and, you know, it's a very positive development, but we'll see whether or not it amounts to anything. We've had periods of time where we thought pretty much getting close to making a deal, and it didn't work out, but this is a little bit different. Now, we're ready going tomorrow very big. And not something I wanted to do, but we have no choice because we cannot let Iran have a nuclear weapon. Yeah.
4: Bueno, pues Donald Trump que insiste que Estados Unidos y la administración estadounidense estaba lista, estaba preparada para llevar a cabo un ataque mañana contra Irán, pero que bueno, que debido a las peticiones de Emiratos Árabes Unidos, Qatar y de hecho Arabia Saudí, pues finalmente ese ataque no se ha acabado produciendo. 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Sigamos escuchando a Donald Trump.
1: They've been, in some cases, imprisoned wrongly. They paid legal fees that they didn't have. They've gone bankrupt. Their lives have been destroyed. And they turn out to be right. I mean, it was a terrible period of time in the history of our country. And they worked on it. I know the Justice Department, it's really been working on it very hard. There's been numerous other occasions over the years where things like this have been done. But these were people that were weaponized and really treated brutally by a system that was so corrupt, with corrupt people running it, and they're getting reimbursed for their legal fees and the other things that they had to suffer. Yeah, please. Daniel, go ahead.
4: Bueno, hablaba Donald Trump de este fondo que se ha creado después de que retirase esa demanda de 10.000 millones de dólares contra el IRS, precisamente un fondo dirigido, en palabras del presidente de los Estados Unidos, a aquellos que habrían sido acusados por la justicia de forma politizada, como Donald Trump asegura que ha sido precisamente en los últimos años. 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
1: Mark wanted to be a part of it. And I think Mark was very gracious. He said, this is something that really works. First time you've seen it. And he had to believe that if he said it about me. You have to understand that. But look, I think I have a lot of respect for Mark, frankly, and I always have.
5: And then, sir. Yeah.
1: Go ahead, Ebola. Ebola, yes, sir, Ebola.
6: Yeah. Should Americans be concerned about Ebola?
1: Yeah, I'm concerned about everything. But certainly am. I think that, you know, it's been confined right now to Africa. And but it's something that has had a breakout. I could ask Bobby or Oz to say a couple of words about it, if you'd like. Do you want to do that?
7: I think Heidi Overton is going to come up and give us a few words here. Dr. Overton.
8: Thank you. Thank you, Mr. President. Thank you. Today, the CDC held a press briefing that provided a lot of the answers and information, but we have stood up a full interagency response

0: the Department of State, the CDC, the Department of War, everyone is fully involved in tracking. Today we do have an announced today at the press briefing. There is an American that is symptomatic and has tested positive for it's the Bundibugyo virus, a strain of Ebola. That American, as well as six other high-risk contacts, are going to be taken out of that region and taken to Germany. We want to thank our German counterparts. That is an internationally recognized location for viral hemorrhagic fever treatments. So we're very grateful that they would take them. It's a significantly shorter flight time for Americans to receive treatment there in Germany. For all other Americans, we have issued travel warnings. We have instituted just today entry restrictions for non-US citizens that are that have been in the region in the past 21 days, so in Uganda, Democratic Republic of Congo, and South Sudan. So very serious measures that have been taken. We are working to communicate very frequently with everyone. Your question was, should Americans be worried? Right now, there are no cases of Ebola in America. We want to keep it that way, and we are doing everything we can to support Americans in the region. Thank you, Mr. President.
1: Bueno, pues mientras estamos preocupados siguiendo la actualidad con respecto al antivirus, en Estados Unidos también están muy pendientes de este brote de ébola, sobre todo teniendo en cuenta que un ciudadano estadounidense habría dado positivo. 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
2: And I think we've made a lot of progress. And it's very simple, you know, we don't want to go through this. We had the greatest economy ever. We still do. The stock market hit a brand new high a little while ago. I never thought that was going to happen. We had to make the excursion. You know, we hit 50,000 on the Dow. We hit 7,000 on the S&P. And everyone said that couldn't be done within my excursion down to the Middle East. And we're going to confront Iran because they are desperate.
1: Bueno, Donald Trump, que sigue calificando, ya saben, precisamente por todo lo que está ocurriendo, por esos problemas con el Congreso y el Senado de los Estados Unidos, sigue calificando lo que está sucediendo en Irán como una excursión. Ya sabe que todo esto tiene sus efectos de cara al Congreso y al Senado. Sigamos escuchando a Donald Trump.
2: And when we did that, we were met with a little force and we ended up destroying them. We now have a tremendous, we built really a steel wall where no boats are blockade, where no boats are able to, not one boat has been able to get through our blockade. Look, our military is the greatest military anywhere in the world. I just left China, and I will say President Xi was very, very complimentary of our military. He was amazed, actually, at our military. We have the greatest military in the world. We're not going to let Iran have a nuclear weapon. So I was called by these three countries, plus others, and they're dealing directly with our people and, right now, Iran. And there seems to be a very good chance that they can work something out. If we can do that without bombing the hell out of them, I'd be very happy. Please.
3: Weaponization. I have a question on weaponization. Do you believe that people who committed violence against Capitol Hill police officers on January 6th should be eligible for compensation from this DOJ fund? And are you or your family members going to be seeking compensation from that fund?
2: It'll all be dependent on a committee. A committee is being set up, a very talented people, very highly respected people. I think it's a committee of 5. And again, I didn't do this deal. It was told to me yesterday. They said they're doing something. I do believe there has to be compensation for people that were destroyed. You have families absolutely destroyed. And it's all going to be determined by a committee of 4 or 5 people that are respected and very brilliant at what they do. Yeah, please. Go ahead, please. No, no, one at a time, please. In the blue, yeah.
4: Thank you, Mr.
2: In the blue. Yes, go ahead, please.
4: Thank you, Mr. President. On election integrity, so a lot of Republicans, including you, are speaking out against a massive mail-in ballot error in Maryland.
2: Yeah, terrible.
4: How concerned are you about election integrity as Americans are heading into the midterms?
2: I'm very

0: concerned about it. I'm very concerned about mail-in ballots. We're the only country in the world that's doing mail-in ballots, and a mail-in ballot is by just the nature of it. It's going to be corrupt. So many people handle it. You go into a well-run voting booth in a certain state, you know, we'll pick a state, but you go into, and I mean, they look, even me, I went in Florida and went to vote, and they said, sir, I hate to do it. I'm so embarrassed. Could I see your identification? I said, really? Do you really want to do that? Please, sir. I'll lose my job if I don't do it. I was very proud to hand her identification and everything else. I mean, you want to have proof of citizenship. You want to have a voter ID. You want to have all these things. But to me, maybe the worst of all is the mail-in ballots where they come in. So in, as you know, in Maryland, 500,000 fake ballots were sent out. When they were caught, they said, oh, we'll pull them back. And they issued 500,000 new ballots. And as you know, they never got the original ballots back. So there are 1 million ballots out there. Many of them went to Democrats, and it's a very serious thing. And I'll tell you, I've looked at Maryland for a long time, and I know Maryland pretty well. And I was told that it's automatically a Democrat state. And I don't believe that because I think I did really well there, and I don't believe it. But they issued, as you just got caught recently, 500,000 ballots, illegal ballots were sent out, and they were totally fraudulent. And then they said, oh, we'll pull them back. Well, they didn't pull them back, and they have 500,000 new ballots go. So what happens to the original? Are they going to come in, and are they going to come in and infect our system? So it's a very, very serious thing that's happened, and I've asked the law enforcement to look at it very, very strenuously. I want to thank you all. This is so, we're so proud of it. And I want to thank Bobby and Oz and Mark and all of the people that are here. And Joe, great job. You are really something. I heard about you for a long time. And now you're doing something that's more important than anything you've ever done. And you've done some beauties. Thank you very much, Joe. Thank you very much, everybody. Appreciate it. Thank you. Thank you.
1: Bueno, pues finaliza así la comparecencia del presidente de los Estados Unidos, de Donald Trump, una comparecencia en la que precisamente el propio Donald Trump iba a hablar sobre esa página web, 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Bien, pues Donald Trump ha respondido.
0: Countries have come to me and they've said we were getting ready to do a very major attack tomorrow. I've put it off for a little while, hopefully maybe forever, but possibly for a little while, because we've had very big discussions with Iran, and we'll see what they amount to. I was asked by Saudi Arabia, Qatar, UAE, and some others if we could put it off for 2 or 3 days, a short period of time, because they think that they are getting very close to making a deal. And if we can do that where there's no nuclear weapon going into the hands of Iran, I think, and if they're satisfied, we will be probably satisfied all.
1: Todo en un día en el que el presidente de los Estados Unidos también ha sido informado sobre ese tiroteo que se habría producido en una mezquita en San Diego, en California. Y precisamente así reaccionaba el presidente de los Estados Unidos ante esta noticia.
0: They're giving a briefing on it a little while at the mosque. They're giving a briefing and it's a terrible situation. I've been given some early updates, but we're going to be going back and looking at it very strongly. Yeah, please.
2: Mr. President, Justice Fund created $1.7 billion.
3: Can you speak a little about your policy?
0: Excuse me.
3: Can you speak a little?
1: Bueno, esas eran las palabras precisamente del presidente de los Estados Unidos, que de nuevo, ya por cerrar lo que ha sido esta comparecencia por parte de Donald Trump, quería lanzar esos nuevos medicamentos dentro de la página web. 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
0: .gov. A brand new website featuring the largest discounts on prescription drugs in the history of our country, the history, frankly, of any country. And for decades, Americans paid the highest drug prices anywhere in the world.